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1: 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Amen.

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0: 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Wherever you're locked in from across the globe, we are glad to have you with us today.
1: 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Amen.

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1: God will bless you more. Amen.

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1: God will bless you more. Amen.

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0: live from the heart of Uluyole, Ibadan. 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
2: 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Amen.

0: from the heart of Oluyole, Ibadan. 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
1: 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Amen.

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1: Daddy, so you insist on doing what you want to do. 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
2: Daddy mon lo.
1: Musu.
2: Daddy, I'm going to the city.
1: You children of nowadays, you are too much in a hurry. Be patient. Be patient.
2: Daddy, I've heard what you have to say.
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2: Daddy mon lo.
1: Ora. 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
2: sir,
1: you are on your own.

0: 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Akwotiere Aluwa Ojo signing off. 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

0: from the heart of Oluyole, Ibadan. 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

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Akwotiere Aluwa Ojo signing off. 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

0: Live from the heart of Oluyoleg, Ibadan. Wherever you're locked in from across the globe, we are glad to have you with us today.
1: 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Amen.

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0: the heart of Oluyole, Ibadan. 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

unique way this morning, just saying thank you for your eyes that did not go blind, for the stroke that the Lord has averted, for cancer that did not eat your bones. 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
1: jump. Jump and pass.
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1: jump. 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
1: jump. Jump and pass.
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1: jump. 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
0: Maybe the office people that
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0: 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Wherever you're locked in from across the globe, we are glad to have you with us today.
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0: 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Wherever you're locked in from across the globe, we are glad to have you with us today.
1: 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Amen.

0: 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Wherever you're locked in from across the globe, we are glad to have you with us today.
1: 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Amen.

0: live from the heart of Oluyoleng, Ibadan. Wherever you're locked in from across the globe, we are glad to have you with us today.
1: God will bless you more. Amen.

0: 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Wherever you're locked in from across the globe, we're glad to have you with us.
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0: from the heart of Oluyole, Ibadan. Wherever you're locked in from across the globe, we are glad to have you with us today.
1: 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Amen.

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1: 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Amen.

0: 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Wherever you're locked in from across the globe, we are glad to have you with us today.
1: God will bless you more. Amen.

0: 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Wherever you're locked in from across the globe, we are glad to have you with us today.
1: God will bless you more. Amen.

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1: 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Amen.

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1: 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Amen.

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1: 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Wherever you're locked in from across the globe, we are glad to have you with us today.
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l'amour est ce qui no music. 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Maya la compassion.

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1: You said my top and my mouth too. You said my color. 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I thought I don't too much. I see Sila, Sila, Minu, Tsubu. I'm Bella, Rewa. 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I want my apostle leader. 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

0: Yeah, I told you I ain't seen none yet. 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He says, Tigbonkoko. Check this out, Dadomo.
1: Yeah, we got to go. I'm in action. Papa, no,

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Ilaku.

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0: Give him glory, give him honor, give him adoration, praise him. Praise the King of Kings, praise the Lord of Lords, praise the Ancient of Days, praise the unchangeable changer, praise the highest who is higher than the highest, praise the greatest who is greater than the greatest, praise the Ancient of Days who is older than the oldest, praise the wisest who is wiser than the wisest, praise the one who is the richest, richer than the richest. Praise the one who is the Alpha. Praise the one who is the Omega. Praise him who is the unchangeable changer. Praise him who is coming again. Praise him, praise him. Give him glory, give him honor. Let him hear your voice, so that you will be the first one he will come to release the first healing for tonight. Praise him. Give him glory, give him honor. Give him adoration. Blessed, blessed, blessed, blessed be your name, O Lord. Thank you, Father.
1: Entertainment Radio. Don't touch that dial.
0: Thank you, Lord. In Jesus' mighty name, we have worshipped. You are the mighty God, the great I am. Hallelujah.

0: Father, you are the great I am. Long before the mountains were brought forth, you are God. So I know that tonight you are going to uproot mountains. You are the one who spoke and said, "Let there be light." And there was light. So I know that tonight, darkness is going to lose its hold on your children. You are the great physician. You never refer cases. You are the ultimate healer. So I know that tonight, as many of us as have come to the last bus stop, we are going to shout for joy. Father, accept our worship in Jesus' name. Almighty God, prove yourself tonight. Heal your people. Make every one of us whole. Before we leave here tonight, Father, let your healing virtue begin to flow through us. Thank you, Almighty God. For in Jesus' mighty name we have prayed. Amen. Well, let someone shout hallelujah. I shake hands with one or two people and say, "Good evening. God is going to surprise you tonight."
1: 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Don't touch that dial.
0: Well, as of tonight, 5 babies have been delivered in the camp here. One boy and 4 girls. Wow. Let the girls shout praise the Lord. Let the boy shout hallelujah. Tomorrow, by the grace of God, I'll be ministering from the new auditorium. And of course, you know, this will then be the overflow. And tomorrow we'll be talking on From Curses to Blessings. Tomorrow is an extremely important day. Why? Because there are 2 major forces on earth controlling the life of any man. One is curses, the other is blessings. So whatever is happening in the life of any man can be traced either to curses or to blessings. In the name that's above every other name, every curse that may still remain in your life will be terminated by tomorrow. And the blessings you need to reach your goal rapidly, unhindered, assisted by the Almighty God Himself, you will receive tomorrow. But tonight, I'm going to be speaking to you on healing virtues. Healing virtues. Luke chapter 6, from verse 17 to 19. Luke chapter 6, from verse 17 to 19. And while you are opening your Bibles, will you please help me give the Lord a big round of applause for the choir? That was good. That was good tonight. And then give another round of applause to the young man who brought the first message. Bamidele Studivant. That was good. That was good. All right. Luke chapter 6, from verse 17 to 19. And he came down with them and stood in the plain and the company of his disciples. And a great multitude of people out of Jerusalem and from the sea coast of Tyre and Sidon, we came to hear him and to be healed of their diseases. And they that were vexed with unclean spirits, and they were healed. And the whole multitude sought to touch him, for there went virtue out of him and healed them all. In the mighty name of Jesus Christ, one of the testimonies of this Congress will be, and he healed them all. When God made man, he was perfect. Man was perfect, physically perfect. Genesis chapter 1 from verse 26 to 31. Genesis 1 from verse 26 to 31. The Almighty God looked at the man he had made and he said, wow, this is very good. And when God says something is very good, you can be sure that it must be very good. As a matter of fact, David said, thank you, Father. The Lord said, there's someone here. The doctors have been worried about the pain in your chest. Lord asked me to tell you the pain is gone. In Psalm 139 verse 14, Psalm 139 verse 14, David said, I was fearfully and wonderfully made. I was so perfect that it was fearful. You know that of all the billions of people in the world, at any one time, you will never find two people exactly the same. God is so creative. He made everyone unique. They may look alike to you looking at identical twins. They check their fingerprints. You discover that nobody is exactly the same as the other. That's how wonderful God is. But then sin came. And when sin came, death came. Genesis chapter 3 from verse 1 to 19. Genesis 3 from verse 1 to 19. Because sin came, God pronounced a curse on man and said, you came from the dust, you will return to the dust. And immediately after that one, the body began to malfunction. The body that was perfect before began to malfunction because sickness is an agent of death.
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0: And so, to repair man, when man began to multiply, etc., etc., according to Psalm 107 from verse 17 to 20, Psalm 107, 17 to 20, the Bible says whenever man sinned and they get into trouble as a result and they begin to suffer, they become so sick that they can't even eat, whenever they repent and they cry to God in their distress, He will send His word and heal them. God was just turned to the Lord Jesus Christ, and He is the word. John chapter 1, from verse 1 to 3. John 1, 1 to 3. And it says, in the beginning was the word was with God, the word was God. Verse 3, by Him were all things made, and without Him nothing was made. So God will say to him, you made them, go and repair them. So in Psalm 107 verse 17 to 20, when they cry to Him, He will send His word and He will heal them. I have good news for you. God is already sending His word. Okay, Lord. Daddy wants me to remind you of the story of a man during one of our Holy Ghost services in the National Stadium in Surulere. The word of God just came and said there was a man who had only one kidney because the second had been removed, and the only one remaining is also beginning to give trouble. And God said, well, tell him I've given him two new kidneys. Well, I think that's a word for somebody already. That was Friday night. The following Monday, the man concerned ran to his doctor to examine him. In the testimony that followed, the doctor said, I was the one who removed the first kidney. On the day we were removing that kidney, everything that could go wrong went wrong. Light went out. Problem with anesthesia, etc., etc. He said the operation that was to last for about 1 hour lasted 8 hours. So he said, I can't forget this man. But the man now went to the same doctor on Monday. And doctor said, I can't believe you are the one. Because now there are two healthy kidneys. The Lord asked me to tell you that story because there's someone here. The doctors have removed something important from your body. You are getting a brand new one now.
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0: When Jesus came down, when He, the Word, became flesh and He came down, you will find that healing was a big part of His ministry. In Acts chapter 10, verse 38, Acts 10, verse 38, the Bible says how God anointed Jesus of Nazareth with the Holy Ghost and with power, who went about doing good and healing.

0: even as he taught. Anytime people gather together and he's teaching them, the power of God is always present to heal. At every place where Jesus preached, healing followed. And he's about to repeat that here tonight. Now, because he could not possibly touch everybody that came, he got the healing going through something that the Bible calls the healing virtue. Mark chapter 5, for example. Mark 5, from verse 25 to 34. Mark 5, 25 to 34. Tells you the story of the woman with the issue of blood. There was a crowd round about Jesus, and she came from behind anyway and said, if I can just touch the hem of his garment, I know there is enough power flowing through him. And she struggled through, touched the hem of his garment, and she was healed. The Bible said, Jesus now said, how touched me? And the people said, you can see the crowd struggling you. She said, no. Somebody touched me because virtue has gone out of me. Before I leave this place tonight, the healing virtue of the Most High God is going to touch somebody. And in Luke chapter 6, verse 19, Luke 6, verse 19, he said, it's not just one case. It's not one case of the woman with the issue of blood. He said, the people were struggling to touch him, the multitude. Somehow they realized that there is enough healing power in him, flowing so mightily, that even if we can just touch him, and all who touched him were made whole. I'm begging you tonight, touch him. One of the greatest ways of touching him is by faith. Just believe that he will do it, and it will be done tonight. Now, he was using the virtue.
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0: To heal those who could not come, I mean that he could not lay his hand upon. I mean, believe it or not, when the Holy Ghost service came to this campground, at the first auditorium near the expressway, we were few. And so I will always lay hands on everybody. But can you imagine me laying hands on everybody here? By the time I finish, I think you will have to lay hands on me. So God kept on using the old method of sending his word. Like in the case of Mark chapter 10, 46 to 52, Mark 10, 46 to 52, Bartimaeus cried unto him for mercy. They brought him finally to Jesus. He said, what do you want? He said, I want to receive my sight. All right, receive your sight. The word of God is coming to somebody right now. Receive your healing. In Matthew chapter 8, from verse 5 to 13, Matthew 8, from verse 5 to 13, a centurion came to him. Please, my servant is sick. He said, no problem.

0: problem, I come and heal him. He said, no, you don't have to waste your time coming to my house. Speak the word only, and my servant shall be made whole. He was touched. Jesus was touched by that kind of faith. I'm here today representing the Lord Jesus Christ. I'm not Jesus. You should know that for sure. I'm not Jesus at all. Jesus never ate pounded yam. But he's my God. And I'm assuring you, as I'm standing here, he's standing here with me, and he's sending his word through me, and he's saying to somebody right now, receive your healing. Now, because the need was so great, so many people needing healing, so he began to delegate the healing power to his disciples. For example, in Matthew chapter 10, from verse 5 to 8, Matthew 10, 5 to 8, when he has chosen 12 to be with him, he delegated the power to heal to them. Heal the sick, cleanse lepers. He even asked them to go ahead and raise the dead. I thank God for all the testimonies we had tonight. I'm amazed that some of us, because we have had so many great testimonies, when we hear them now, it doesn't move us anymore. There are at least two testimonies here tonight of people who took an anointed handkerchief
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0: And we were just sitting down. We have heard that one before. That is not happening anywhere else. God is blessing us. Let somebody shout hallelujah to him. Now, so the disciples went about healing the sick, cleansing lepers, raising the dead. Now, when he was about to leave for heaven, he now delegated the power to heal the sick to every believer. Not just the special 12. He said in Mark chapter 16 from verse 17 to 18. Mark 16, 17 to 18. He said, when you lay hands on the sick, they will recover. Know what he was saying? The healing virtue will flow through your hands. Only those who believe will say amen to that. I told you yesterday, the purpose of this Congress is to move you from receiving to becoming. Not just to receive your healing, but to become a healer in the mighty name of Jesus. He gave them, all believers, the power to heal the sick. And so we find Acts chapter 3, verse 1 to 8, Acts 3, verse 1 to 8, when Peter saw a man who had been lame for a long time. Just went to him and said, well, I have no money for you, but I have something better. In the name of Jesus, rise up and walk. grabbed him by the hand. The healing virtue flowed, and the man got up, jumping, leaping, praising God. Now, knowing that some sicknesses and diseases will later surface, he made provision for that too. Because in the time of the Lord Jesus Christ, there was no cancer, you know. There was no HIV or whatever, AIDS. There was no coronavirus. So he made provision for that too. In John chapter 14 verse 12. John 14 verse 12. He says, if you just believe in me, that's all he's asking for. The works that I do, you shall do also. That means you will heal the sick, you will cleanse lepers, you will raise the dead.
1: 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Don't touch that dial.
0: Greater works than these shall you do. Whether you believe it or not, somebody will come out of this Congress sharing testimonies that will frighten you. When you read Acts chapter 19, from verse 11 to 12, Acts 19, 11 to 12, the Bible tells us that God performed special miracles by the hands of Paul, so that from his body, they bring handkerchiefs or aprons and they take them to the sick. And they were all healed. When Jesus was here, and they were touching the hem of his garment, he was right inside the garment. But in the case of Paul, he would just take the handkerchief and send. Greater works. There was a time when I could lay hands on all your handkerchiefs. Then the crowd grew. And daddy said to me, you don't have to touch the handkerchiefs. Just wave your hand. That's greater works. And when you hear all those who are testifying say, the handkerchief that daddy anointed, the handkerchief that daddy anointed, I didn't touch those handkerchiefs. I waved my hands. And as I'm waving my hand to you just now, receive your healing. And then you find in Acts chapter 5, verse 14 to 16, Acts 5, 14 to 16, it tells us how God performed great miracles by the hands of the apostles. And he singled out Peter and said, even the shadow of Peter began to heal. The Lord wants to move you from receiving your healing to becoming the carrier of his healing virtue. The old ones here, the elders, can tell you of a situation that happened in the very first auditorium. We were having a Holy Ghost night, and God spoke and said, there are some people in the congregation having severe backache, that they've not been able to bend to touch their toes for a long time. He said, call them forward. And I did. I have witnesses here. After they came forward, he asked me to dance around them. You better know the voice of God. One of the miracles God will perform for you during this Congress.
1: 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Don't touch that dial.
0: To hear him. If I didn't know his voice, I would have said, dance around them. What will I say I'm dancing about? I'm rejoicing your back is aching. But I know the voice of the one who called me. So I called them forward. I told them, this is what God asked me to do. And I began to dance around them. After about 5 minutes, I said, that's enough. Tell them to touch their toes. And they were all healed. I did not touch them. But he healed them. I'm not going to be the one touching you tonight, so though some people will. But even before all these elders begin to minister to you, receive your healing. Oh, please say the amen as if you believe. But then now, I'm beginning to conclude because it's already working. But the point is, the real point is, as a believer, you are not even supposed to be sick at all. In 1 Peter chapter 2, verse 24, 1 Peter chapter 2, verse 24, that passage is saying, if you can receive salvation because they crucified him, then you can receive healing because they beat him before crucifying him. He said, he bore your sin in his own body on the tree, so that you can now become dead to sin, receive salvation, live unto righteousness, and then by his stripes you were healed. If you can look up to him on the cross and say, you died for me on the cross, you shed your blood for me, that's why I am saved. We received it by faith. We know we are saved because we believe Jesus died for us on the cross. Is that correct? And Peter is saying, if you can receive salvation by believing him who died on the cross for you, he said, the next thing you receive is healing by his stripes. As a believer, you are not supposed to be sick at all. That is why it is written in James chapter 5, thank you, Daddy.
1: 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Don't touch that dial.
0: The Lord is saying in the crowd, he said, a fellow is saying, Satan, your secret is out. The Lord asked me to tell you, I will confirm it to you. James chapter 5, from verse 14 to 15. said, "Is any sick among you?" You know what that means? You are not supposed to be sick. It's now safe for adventure, just in case. Just in case. He said, "In that case, then send for the elders. Let them anoint that fellow with oil and pray for him." And he said something very interesting. Read the whole passage. He said, "Not only will the prayer of faith heal the sick after they've anointed that fellow with oil." He said, "If the fellow committed any sin that led to that sickness, he will be forgiven." If you sit down and study that passage clearly, God is saying, if you are a believer and you fall sick, examine yourself. Very serious statement. Check your Christian life. Are you living in 100% obedience to God? He said, "Daddy, have you ever been sick after you got born again?" "Oh, yes. I've faced some challenges. But almost invariably, when I ask my daddy, what did I do wrong? The answer comes back almost immediately. You are overworking the body. He built the body to rest once in a while. But some of us, God have mercy on us. Some of us, we will rest when we get to heaven. But you see, if anyone should be sick among you, your obedience is not complete in certain areas. You're not doing everything exactly the way I asked you to do it. But if you fall sick, if at all you fall sick, send for the elders. And I want you to check the Bible very well. You never read of one of those 11. Forget Judas Iscariot. You can't read of anyone.
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0: Not one. It's never written. And Peter had a headache. And John had a backache. The Bible would have told us. It told us when the mother-in-law of Peter had a fever. Let somebody say, "God, have mercy on me." He said, "Send for the elders. Let them come. Let them anoint that fellow with oil. Pray for him the prayer of faith. I will heal the fellow. I will forgive whatever sins led to the sickness." Now, when he says send for the elders, he's not talking about elders in age. He's not talking about send for the very, very old people. Not too long ago, one of my sons, who is pastoring a youth church, brought some officers in his youth church to me. And he says, I'm here with the elders of the church. And the oldest of them is less than 30 years old. Elders of the church. I said, you are the elder? They laughed. It's not talking about old age. It's talking about elders in faith. You know, in 1 Peter chapter 2, verse 2, 1 Peter 2, verse 2, he talked about newborn babes. That's you've just been born again. And he said, you must desire the sincere milk of the word of God that you may grow thereby. So he's talking about those who have been along walking with Christ for quite a while. Or he might be talking about some people who have gifts of the Holy Spirit. In 1 Corinthians chapter 12, you can read the whole chapter if you want. But in verse 28 there, when he was talking about gifts, he's talking about gifts of healings. Not just one gift. Gifts of healings. Let me assure you, the anointing that is required to heal headache is not the same kind of anointing that will take care of cancer. As we say among ourselves, power passes power. So when he says, same for the elders, look for those who have been around for a while, they know what they are doing, they are close to God, they are loaded with the Holy Spirit, loaded with the Word of God, they've been ordained, some of them have been ordained three times, ordained a deacon, ordained assistant pastor, ordained a pastor.
1: Into Glory Entertainment Radio. Don't touch that dial.
0: He says, send for them. I mean, you know, for example, in Acts chapter 9, verse 36 to 42, Acts 9, 36 to 42, a woman died. And they sent for Peter. They didn't send for just anybody, they sent for Peter, as an elder. Tonight, following the instruction of the Most High God, we're going to anoint everybody here with oil. You didn't have to send for the elders. The elders are here. And the oil is going to flow. And in the mighty name of Jesus Christ, for as many of us as believe, this is the night of our healing. But don't forget, Jesus says, it will be unto you according to your faith. So before we come around and do the anointing, because we will do the anointing for healing, the elders are to do the job. They didn't even ask the fellow that is going to be anointed to do the praying. After they have anointed you, we are going to pray. But the prayer we are going to pray will be different from what you think. But before we can do that, because when a woman came to Jesus Christ saying, my daughter needs help. In Matthew chapter 15, from verse 21 to 28, Matthew 15, 21 to 28, the Bible tells us that Jesus told the woman, healing is children's bread. I cannot give the bread of children to dogs. That's what he said. In other words, he said, if you are not a child of God, they can pour a bucket of oil on your head. Nothing is going to happen. He knows those who are his own. The Bible said he came to his own received him not, but to as many as received him, to them gave he power to be called children of God. That's why tonight, very, very quickly, if you know that you are not sure of your salvation, so that the miracle of this wonderful night will not pass you by, run forward and surrender your life to Jesus Christ. I'm going to count from one, all right, because some of you are far away, from one to ten. If you want to give your life to Jesus Christ, come and stand before the altar before I count ten. And I'm counting now. One.

0: true. Three. If you know you're coming from
1: 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Don't touch that dial.
0: Four.

0: Okay, those of you already in front and those of you already on the way, cry to the Lord Jesus Christ. Ask him to have mercy on you and to save your soul. Tell him you are saying bye-bye to the devil. Now you want to serve Jesus Christ and him alone. Ask him to wash you clean with his blood. Pray that the Almighty God, the Savior, we save you today and give you genuine salvation. Now, the rest of us, please stretch your hands towards these people and intercede for them that the Almighty God who saved your soul may bring salvation to them. Pray that God will give them genuine salvation. Cry to God for them. And those of you on the way, you have to hurry up now, because I want to be praying for salvation in a moment. If you are on your way, just keep coming. Thank you, Father. In Jesus' mighty name, we have prayed. My Father, my God, I want to say thank you. Thank you for your word. Thank you because tonight is that night that you have set aside for healing. Thank you because you said in your word, anyone who come unto you, you will no wise cast out. These people have come. Father, please receive them in Jesus' name. I'm asking,
1: Glory
0: Lord God
1: Entertainment
0: Almighty,
1: Radio. Don't touch that dial.
0: That this very night, you will save their souls. Your blood will wash them clean. You will write their names in the book of life. You will receive them into the family of God. And when they cry to you tonight, Lord God Almighty, please answer them by fire. When they are anointed tonight, my Father and my God, let the anointing work for them also. Thank you, Almighty God. In Jesus' mighty name, we have prayed. Amen. Praise the Lord. I want the counselors to please come. Come and attend to them here. Counselors, could you come very quickly? Because we're going to need the front of the altar very soon. Counselors, are you already out here? Anyway, those of you who have come forward, I want to rejoice with you, because from now on, by the grace of God, I'll be praying for you. So I'm going to need your names, your address, and your prayer requests. God bless you. So you stay where you are. The counselors are already coming. They will give you a card. You fill the card very quickly. And after that, you can go back to your seats. Congratulations. Let me hear you shout hallelujah anyway. Okay. Yeah, the counselors are coming. Just wait where you are. They will attend to you in a moment. Now the rest of us, as we wait for our new brothers and sisters to join us back, we'll continue to praise the Almighty God in advance for what is about to do tonight. God bless you, choir.

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Don't touch that dial.

go back to your seats and begin to call on the Almighty God to say, "This, don't let this oil be in vain over my life. I receive my healing now. I receive my wholeness now." And you keep on talking to God. The pastors are more than enough to take care of everybody. So, and we will not stop until everybody has been anointed. So no need to rush. So the pastors will come. They will line up in front of you. And you go to the nearest one to you and get anointed. God bless you. Choir, please continue.

Ich glaube, das ist ein Freund, der sich aus einem Freund.

Thank you, Father. Now, if there's still anybody that has not been anointed, I would advise you to come to the front, and there'll be a pastor there to attend to you. Now, the rest of us, we want to cry to the Almighty God. First of all, you are going to say, Lord, I thank you because I've received my healing. And I'm asking, Lord, that through this anointing, your healing virtue will be flowing through me. That anyone I lay hands upon will receive instant healing. Go ahead, let's talk to the Almighty God. Father, I thank you. I've received my healing. All the world will hear my testimony very soon. And please, because of this anointing, let your healing virtue begin to flow through me. So that from now on, anyone I lay hands on will receive their own healings too. Let's go ahead and talk to God. Thank you, Father. Glory be to your holy name.

0: the devil has held in custody. If you take a very good look at your family, you will discover that at some point in the history of your lineage, there was an interception from the kingdom of darkness. And that's why each member of that family may not have been able to realize his or her full potential. And that situation is going to be in that state and continue in that state until what the Bible calls a stronger than he emerges. Now, so there are a few definitions that I want us to take this evening, dedicate this evening for definition of terminologies. The first terminology that I like to define is the meaning of a strong man. What is the meaning of a strong man? Are you still with me? We have another scripture in the book of Matthew, chapter 12, verse 29. That's the Matthew's rendering of the same scripture. And in Matthew's rendering, there a few words, a few new words are introduced, which seems to lend itself for proper understanding of the meaning of the message that is found in that scripture. But because of time, we cannot read Matthew chapter 12, verse 29. If you are still with me, say amen.
1: Amen.
0: Second scripture will be 1 Samuel chapter 14. Before we begin our journey, 1 Samuel chapter 14. If you are in 1 Samuel 14, say amen. In 1 Samuel chapter 14, verse number 52, the Bible says, "And there was Saul war against the Philistines all the days of Saul. And when Saul saw a very strong man or any valiant man, he took him unto him." So it was a time of warfare. So when the king goes around town and the king sees any person whatsoever that seems to be strong, the king is not concerned about people that are weaklings. If he finds any trait of strength whatsoever, he will conscript you into his army. So our God, that is a king, when he begins to discover that you have ordered yourself in a certain regiment, in a certain discipline, and the strength of the grace of God is beginning to find expression in your life, the next thing he does is that he conscripts you into a bigger body of warfare. The description of Christianity is warfare. Because what God did to us is that he brought his infinite capacity in the person of the Holy Spirit and invested that capacity in us. He did not take us away from the war. He only gave us tools with which to fight. And I want to take my time to take you on a lecture on the subject of spiritual warfare. And as we do the theoretical aspect, we'll also do the
2: 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Don't touch that dial.
0: A consistent reality that cannot be divorced from human life. If you're still with me, say amen. You will be in a fantasy world if you make yourself believe that you can order yourself and your life as a Christian without having to turn to war. It means you are living in limbo. You're on the moon. But if you come down here, you will need to fight. And there are many things that are yours that are in the custody of a strong man. As we advance in the lecture, you will find out many things that are yours are still in the custody of a strong man. And I believe that during the course of this conference, we will secure a few of those things for you from the strong man. Because what we want to deploy is a technology that is superior to that which the strong man has engaged, so that we can overcome him. Then we will take off his armor in which he trusted before we spoil his goods. There's a sequence. First of all, you overcome him. Then you will take possession of his armor, because in his armor he trusts, before you spoil the goods that are under his hand. First definition of a strong man is in the book of Daniel, chapter 11, verse 32. Daniel, chapter 11, verse 32. "And such as do wickedly against the covenant shall he corrupt by flatteries. But the people that do know their God shall be strong and do exploits." Now stay with me. This scripture did not say the people that do know Jehovah.

0: Tonight, I am going to show you 20 silent signs that your destiny is being used. 20 symptoms that indicate there is a thief operating in your life. And beloved, I want you to listen to me very carefully, right? Because what I am about to say in the opening of this message is going to disturb some of you. And I need it to disturb. Because sometimes the most dangerous condition a person can be in is a comfortable one. There are people alive today who are living shadows of themselves. They are walking, breathing, functioning human beings. They go to work. They attend church. They pray their prayers. They do their routines. But what they are living is not their original life. What they are experiencing is not the full measure of what God wrote in the heavenly archives concerning their existence. The life they were meant to live, the glory they were meant to carry, the achievements they were destined to manifest, the territories they were ordained to possess. Someone else is living that life in the spirit realm on their behalf, and they do not even know it. I call this destiny diversion, and it is one of the most insidious, most effective and most underdiagnosed forms of spiritual warfare operating in the lives of believers today. The enemy does not always destroy a destiny outright. Sometimes he simply diverts it. He takes what was written for you and redirects it to somewhere or something else. He takes your glory and places it on someone who should not carry it. He takes your star and puts it under the control of an altar that was never meant to touch your life. And the cruelest part of destiny diversion is this: the person being robbed often does not feel the robbery happening. They just feel the results. They feel the inexplicable emptiness.
1: Glory
0: the
1: Entertainment Radio. Don't touch that dial.
0: Almost but not quite. The nagging sense that something is wrong that they cannot name. The gap between who they know they are supposed to be and who they are currently experiencing themselves to be. Tonight, I am going to show you 20 silent signs that your destiny is being used. 20 symptoms that indicate there is a thief operating in your life. And after we have examined every single one, we are going into the fire. We are going into a deliverance session that will recover everything that has been stolen 7 times over in the mighty name of Jesus. Are you ready? Then stay with me. Every word of what I am about to say is for someone watching this right now. Sign number one: repeated dreams of losing important items. You are in the dream and you cannot find your keys, or you reach into your pocket and your wallet is gone, or you arrive somewhere and your shoes are missing, or you discover that your documents, your certificates, your identification have disappeared. 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It comes again and again in different variations, but always with the same theme. Something important to you is lost, and in the dream there is a frantic panic searching that never ends in recovery. In the language of the spirit, keys represent authority and access. 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Documents represent your credentials, your legitimate rights, and your God-given qualification. When these items are repeatedly lost in dreams, it means there is an active, deliberate spiritual operation to strip you of the symbols of your authority and progress in the realm of the spirit. The thief is not just taking objects. The thief is taking what the objects represent: your right to advance, your covering of glory, your access to the next level. Proverbs chapter 6 verse 31 says, "But if it be found, it shall restore sevenfold." The thief, when caught, must restore. The fact that you have been losing the dream does not mean the loss is permanent. It means the thief must be caught tonight, and the sevenfold restoration must be enforced. Every spiritual thief that has been collecting my keys, my shoes, my documents, and my glory in the dream realm, I arrest you tonight by fire. Restore everything you have taken from me sevenfold in the name of Jesus. Every hand of the wicked that has been stripping me of my authority and progress in the spirit, wither by fire in the name of Jesus. Sign number two, seeing yourself naked or partially clothed in dreams. In the dream, you discover that you are naked or you are partially clothed in a way that exposes you. You are in a public setting, a gathering, a workplace, a church, and you realize your body is uncovered. There is shame. There is vulnerability. There is an exposure that you are desperately trying to hide. And the people around you either stare or ignore you in a way that somehow feels worse than staring. Clothing in the prophetic language of scripture represents glory, covering, and divine protection. When God made Adam and Eve and they were naked and unashamed, that nakedness was not shameful because the glory of God covered them. It was when they sinned and lost the covering of God that they felt the shame of nakedness. In the dream realm, when you see yourself naked, it means your spiritual covering has been compromised. It means the glory that should be protecting you has been tampered with. Your enemies can see your vulnerability. They can see what should be hidden.
1: 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Don't touch that dial.
0: Exposure. Isaiah chapter 61 verse 10 says, "He had covered me with the robe of righteousness." You have a robe, you have a covering, and what has been removed in the spirit must be restored. Every power that has stripped me of my garment of glory and divine covering, I take it back by fire tonight. Restore my covering now in the name of Jesus. Every enemy that has been using my spiritual nakedness to locate and attack me, I cover myself now with the blood of Jesus. Your access to my vulnerability is terminated in the name of Jesus. Sign number three, dreams where your wedding gown, ring, or spouse is stolen or attacked. You are getting married in the dream and the gown is stolen before you can wear it, or the ring disappears from your finger, or a figure takes your spouse away from you, or someone disrupts the wedding ceremony, or you find yourself married to a stranger who is dark and threatening rather than the person you love. These dreams leave you with a specific kind of dread that follows you into the morning. Marriage in the prophetic realm represents covenant, divine partnership, and the full expression of your destiny through companionship. When the wedding gown is stolen, it means a spirit of shame and marital delay has been deployed against your covering of marital glory. When the ring is taken, a covenant of marital bondage has been established against your ordained union. When the spouse is attacked or substituted, marine spirits or household witchcraft are attempting to divert your marital destiny to a counterfeit or to delay it indefinitely. These are not random dreams. These are the operations of anti-marriage altars working against your ordained season of love. Isaiah 34 verse 16 says, "None shall want a mate." Your mate is ordained. Your covenant is written. And what God has written in the heavenly archives cannot be permanently cancelled by any marine altar or household enemy. Every marine spirit and anti-marriage power that has stolen my wedding garment and attacked my marital destiny, I recover everything now by the fire of the Holy Ghost in the name of Jesus. Every evil altar working against my ordained marital covenant, catch fire and burn to ashes in the name of Jesus. Sign number four, eating, drinking, or having sexual contact with unknown spirits in dreams. In the dream, someone offers you food and you eat it. Or you are drinking something from a cup given to you by an unfamiliar figure. Or you wake up with the disturbing awareness that something sexual occurred in the dream, though you did not initiate it. These are some of the most spiritually consequential dreams a person can have. And many people dismiss them without understanding what they mean. Every transaction in the dream realm is a spiritual reality. When you eat food given to you in a dream, you are entering a covenant through your physical form. The food is a carrier of spiritual substances designed to drain your star, pollute your bloodline, or establish a legal covenant between you and a demonic entity. Sexual contact in the dream with an unknown figure is the operation of a spirit spouse, a demonic entity that has been assigned to establish a counterfeit marital covenant with you for the purpose of stealing your marital destiny, your productivity, and your spiritual authority. These are not just dreams. These are transactions. 1 Corinthians chapter 10, verse 21 says, ye cannot drink the cup of the Lord and the cup of devils. There are two cups. Every time you drink in the dream from a demonic hand, you are drinking from the cup of devils. That cup must be overturned and its content voided.
1: Don't touch
0: every
1: that dial.
0: Evil covenant I have entered through eating, drinking, or sexual contact in the dream, I renounce it now and destroy it by the blood of Jesus. Every spiritual poison that entered my system through dream transactions, come out now by fire in the name of Jesus. Every spirit spouse assigned to my life, I divorce you permanently by the blood of Jesus Christ. Pack your load and leave my life now in the name of Jesus. Sign number 5, constant near success syndrome. You work hard, you are qualified, you are gifted. The promotion comes up and it goes to someone less qualified. The contract is almost signed and then falls through. The opportunity appears and then dissolves. The breakthrough arrives at the edge of your hand and then slips away just before you can grasp it. This is not one or two unfortunate events. This is a pattern, a consistent, maddening, inexplicable pattern of getting close to breakthrough and then being pushed back. Near success syndrome is the fingerprint of a specific class of spiritual enemy, the Baal of frustration, working in combination with the spirit. I call the spirit of almost there. These are demonic agents assigned to ensure that a person's life is characterized by perpetual proximity to blessing without ever possessing it. The enemy does not need to prevent your effort. He does not need to make you lazy or incompetent. He simply needs to ensure that at the precise moment when the fruit of your labor is about to transfer into your hands, a spiritual interceptor is positioned to divert it. You do the work, but someone or something else receives the reward. Haggai chapter 1 verse 6 says, ye have so much and bringing little. Ye eat, but ye have not enough. Ye drink, but ye are not filled with drink. Ye clothe you, but there is no warm. And he that earneth wages to put it into a bag with holes. This is the ancient description of near success syndrome. Sowing much, but bringing in little. Every spirit of almost there assigned to my life, I destroy your assignment now by fire in the name of Jesus. Every interceptor positioned at the edge of my breakthrough to divert what God has ordained for me, scatter by fire. My hands shall possess what my labor has produced. In the name of Jesus. Sign number 6. Dreams of being pursued, beaten by animals, or attacked. You are running in the dream and something is chasing you. Dogs, snakes, cats, unidentifiable creatures, strange people with weapons. You run but you cannot escape, or you are beaten, scratched, or struck in the dream. And sometimes you wake up with a physical sensation in the area where you were attacked in the dream. Dreams of pursuit and animal attack are the operations of monitoring spirits and destiny hunters. Dogs in the dream represent enemies deployed to track your movement and report on your progress to dark altar. Snakes represent witchcraft venom injected into your spiritual bloodstream through the dream. Cats are monitoring spirits with surveillance assignments, watching your life, reporting your secrets, and gathering intelligence for those who wish you harm. When these creatures bite you in the dream, they are not just attacking, they are depositing, they are injecting spiritual substances into your system designed to produce sickness, confusion, stagnation, and destiny delay. Psalm 91 verse 13 says, thou shalt tread upon the lion and adder, the young lion and the dragon shall thou trample under feet. You were ordained to tread upon these things, not to flee from them. Every monitoring spirit and destiny hunter assigned to pursue and track my life, I destroy your assignment by fire. Receive the fire of God and burn to ashes in the name of Jesus. Every witchcraft venom injected into my spirit through animal attacks in the dream, come out now by fire. I am cleansed by the blood of Jesus in the name of Jesus. Sign number 7, unexplained financial leakage despite hard work. You work, you earn, you budget, and yet the money dissolves. There is no major expense to account for it. There is no logical explanation for where it goes. You receive and it disappears. You save and it evaporates. Month after month, year after year, your financial life is characterized by leakage that defies natural explanation. This is the manifestation in the physical world of what happens when your financial destiny is being diverted at the spiritual level. There are evil altars that function as spiritual vacuum cleaners, drawing resources from the lives of their targets into a spiritual holding space where those resources fund the agenda of darkness rather than the progress of the destiny. There are also spirit beings who have been given legal access to your financial streams through ancestral covenants, evil dedications, or spiritual transactions you may have entered unknowingly. Every naira, every dollar, every coin that should have settled in your hands passes through a spiritual sieve that collects it for another realm. Haggai chapter 2 verse 8 says, "The silver is mine and the gold is mine, said the Lord of hosts. All wealth belongs to God, and God is able to stop every spiritual leak in your financial life. Every evil altar that has been assigned as a spiritual sieve against my finances, I destroy you now by fire. In the name of Jesus, every hole in my financial pocket punched by witchcraft or ancestral covenant, be sealed now by the blood of Jesus. My money shall no longer serve foreign altars. It shall serve the purposes of God in my life. In the name of Jesus." Sign number 8, repeated dreams of swimming in dirty water, rivers, or the ocean. You find yourself in the dream swimming in dark, murky water. Or a river carries you somewhere you did not intend to go. Or the ocean swallows you. Or you emerge from water in the dream and find yourself in a strange location far from where you started. These dreams often have a quality of involuntary movement, as though something beneath the surface is pulling you. Water in the dream, particularly dark, dirty, or deep water, is the territory of marine spirits. The marine kingdom is a vast network of demonic entities that operate from the realm of water and that have been assigned to capture, reroute, and swap destiny. When you dream of swimming in dirty water, marine spirits are claiming spiritual jurisdiction over areas of your life. When the ocean swallows you, your destiny is being pulled into a marine holding space. The specific signature of marine spirit activity is the swapping of destiny, replacing your original God-written life assignment with a counterfeit, reduced or entirely different one, and you wake up in a life that does not feel like yours, because spiritually it is not. Psalm 29 verse 3 says, "The voice of the Lord is upon the waters. The God of glory thundereth. The Lord is upon many waters. The Lord has dominion over every water, including the water where marine." Psalm 29 verse 3 says, "The voice of the Lord is upon the waters. The God of glory thundereth. The Lord is upon many waters. The Lord has dominion over every water, including the water where marine spirits operate." Every marine spirit that has been pulling my destiny into the waters of darkness, I command you to release me now by fire in the name of Jesus. Every marine altar where my destiny has been taken and rerouted, catch fire and burn in the name of Jesus.
1: 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Don't touch that dial.
0: Activity now by the blood of Jesus. Sign number 9, loss of motivation, chronic fatigue, and sudden forgetfulness of good ideas. You wake up tired, not the tiredness of physical exertion, a deeper tiredness, a soul level exhaustion that sleep does not relieve. Good ideas flash in your mind and then disappear before you can act on them. The passion you once had for your purpose

0: Has faded to a dull echo. You know you are gifted. You know you have potential. But the energy to pursue it is simply not there. And you cannot explain why. This is what happens when your glory is being harvested while you sleep. There are spiritual leeches, demonic entities that attach themselves to a person in the dream realm and draw vital spiritual energy, creative power, and divine inspiration from that person throughout the night. By morning, the person has been spiritually drained. The ideas that would have become inventions, businesses, ministries, or breakthroughs were intercepted in the dream before they could take root in the waking mind. This is the enemy's most subtle and most effective method of destiny robbery. He does not destroy. He simply drains consistently, quietly, invisibly, until the person lives a permanently diminished version of the life they were meant to live. Isaiah 40 verse 31 says, "But they that wait upon the Lord shall renew their strength. They shall mount up with wings as eagles. They shall run and not be weary, and they shall walk and not faint." The restoration of divine energy is the promise of God. Every spiritual leech attached to my life in the dream realm, drawing my virtue, creativity, and divine energy, I cut you off by fire now in the name of Jesus. I recover every stolen idea, every lost inspiration, every divine revelation that has been taken from me in the night. Come back to me now, sevenfold, in the name of Jesus. Sign number 10. Unfriendly friends and family who drain your energy and know too much. There are people in your close circle who always seem to be present when things go wrong. They know about your plans before you announce them, and somehow those plans always fail shortly after you share them. You feel drained after spending time with them. They offer discouragement dressed as advice. And in your dreams, these same people often appear in contexts that are unsettling, standing near altars, watching you from a distance, or appearing in scenes that feel like surveillance. I call these people destiny destroyers in human form, household enemies, close-range witchcraft operators who have been stationed in your life, sometimes from birth, sometimes through deliberate spiritual infiltration, for the specific purpose of monitoring your progress, reporting to dark altars, and deploying spiritual weapons against every advancement you attempt. The fact that they know too much is not coincidence. It is the result of surveillance in the spirit realm. They attend the same spiritual meetings about your life that you know nothing about, and every piece of information you give them becomes a spiritual missile aimed at your destiny. Micah chapter 7 verse 5 says, "Trust ye not in a friend, put ye not confidence in a guide. Keep the doors of thy mouth from other light in thy bosom." The warning was ancient. The danger is present. Every destiny destroyer who has been using their closeness to me as a weapon against my progress, I withdraw every legal right you have to my life and my secrets in the name of Jesus. Every evil report about my destiny that has been filed at dark quarters by those near me, I cancel it now by the blood of Jesus. Every monitoring spirit
1: entertainment radio, don't touch that dial,
0: be exposed and be expelled in the name of Jesus. Sign number 11. Dreams of your star, light, or vehicle being stolen, dimmed, or buried. In the dream, someone takes a shining object that belongs to you, a star, a light, a lamp, carries it away. Or you watch a light that you know represents you grow dimmer and dimmer until it goes out. Or a vehicle that you are meant to be driving, a car, a bus, an aircraft, is taken from you, broken down, or buried in the earth. Your star in the realm of the spirit represents your divine assignment, your God-given luminosity in the earth, and the specific calling that makes you identifiable in the heavenly archives. When star hunters succeed in stealing, dimming, or burying a person's star, that person lives without direction, without spiritual light, and without the ability to fulfill the specific purpose for which they were created. Vehicles in the prophetic dream language represent your means of destiny progression, your spiritual platform, your divinely provided resources for advancing in your assignment. When the vehicle is taken, buried, or disabled, the journey of your destiny is altered. Matthew chapter 5 verse 14 says, "Ye are the light of the world. A city that is set on a hill cannot cannot be hid. You are meant to shine. You are meant to be visible. And every power hiding your light will answer tonight. Every star hunter assigned to steal, dim, or bury my divine star, I arrest you tonight by the fire of God. Release my star now in the name of Jesus. Every power that has buried my destiny vehicle in the ground, I command the ground to open by fire and release what belongs to me. My star shall shine. My vehicle shall move in the name of Jesus. Sign number 12. Frequent miscarriages of projects, ideas, or delayed fruitfulness. Every business you start dies before it grows. Every idea that excites you collapses before it produces fruit. Every creative project stalls at the same stage. And for those who have experienced physical miscarriages or prolonged barrenness, the pain runs even deeper. The pattern is the same, whether it is physical or in the realm of ideas and projects. Conception happens, but delivery is blocked. There are spirits whose specific assignment is to swallow fruitfulness. They are present at the moment of conception in the spirit realm, and they work to ensure that every seed of potential, whether it is a physical child, a business idea, a creative project, or a ministry vision, is destroyed before it can come to full term. I call this the spirits of swallowing. They operate through ancestral covenants, through witchcraft dedications, and through marine altars that have established a claim over the womb of your life, both physical and spiritual. Isaiah 66 verse 9 says, "Shall I bring to the back and not cause to bring forth, say the Lord? God does not start what he will not complete." Every spirit preventing the delivery of what God has initiated must be destroyed. Every spirit of swallowing assigned to destroy the fruit of my life before it comes to full term, I destroy your assignment by fire now in the name of Jesus. Every evil covenant operating against my fruitfulness, physical or spiritual, I cancel it by the blood of Jesus. I shall carry my seeds to full delivery. I shall see the fruit of my labor in the name of Jesus. Sign number 13, seeing dead relatives or attending funerals in dreams. You dream of a relative who has died and they appear very much alive, sometimes calling you, sometimes offering you things, sometimes beckoning you to come somewhere with them. Sometimes discovering that the funeral is yours. These dreams leave a particular spiritual residue that is difficult to shake even hours after waking. Dead relatives appearing in dreams are almost never the actual spirits of the deceased. The scripture makes clear that the dead are in a realm that does not intersect with the living in the way these dreams suggest. What appears as a dead relative is most often a familiar spirit, a demonic entity that has studied the life, appearance, and voice patterns of a deceased person in order to impersonate them convincingly. These familiar spirits use the emotional connection you have with the deceased person to create access to your spirit, to draw you into spiritual transactions, and to maintain ancestral links between your life and the spiritual world of your dead ancestors. Attending your own funeral is one of the most serious dream warnings, indicating that an agenda of premature spiritual and physical death is being advanced against your life. Leviticus chapter 19 verse 31 says, "Regard not them that have familiar spirits, neither seek after wizards to be defiled by them." Familiar spirits are real. Their oppression is real, and their hold must be broken. Every familiar spirit impersonating my dead relatives to gain access to my life, I expose you and I reject you now in the name of Jesus. Every ancestral link connecting my destiny to the dead things of my bloodline, I cut it now by the sword of the Spirit in the name of Jesus. Every agenda of premature death advanced against me through funeral dreams, I cancel. also live by the blood of Jesus. I shall live and not die. In the name of Jesus. Sign number 14. Stagnation. Despite qualifications and efforts, you have the degrees, you have the skills, you have the experience. By every natural measure, you should have advanced long ago. But you are still in the same position, still at the same level, still waiting for a movement that everyone around you seems to be experiencing except you. And the worst part is you cannot point to a reason. You have not failed dramatically. You have not made catastrophic mistakes. You are simply stuck. I call this satanic delay enforced by invisible barriers. These are demonic constructions placed at specific points on the pathway of a person's destiny to function as spiritual roadblocks. They are invisible to the natural eye. They do not show up on any human assessment of why a person is not advancing, but they are real in the spirit. They are maintained by evil altars. They are reinforced by ancestral covenants. And they will not move because of your qualifications. They will only move because of spiritual warfare targeted specifically at their structure. Isaiah 45 verse 2 says, I will go before thee and make the crooked places straight. I will break in pieces the gates of brass and cut in sunder the bars of iron. Gates of brass and bars of iron. These are the biblical descriptions of satanic roadblocks, and God says he will break them in pieces. Every satanic roadblock constructed on the pathway of my destiny, I destroy you now by fire in the name of Jesus. Every invisible barrier erected by evil altars to hold me at this level, despite my qualifications and effort, be pulled down now by the fire of the Holy Ghost. I advance now. My movement is released now in the name of Jesus. Sign number 15. Dreams of your house being broken into or possessions scattered. In the dream, you come home and find that your house has been burglarized. Your belongings are scattered. Things are missing. The sense of violation is profound. Or you watch as unknown figures move through your home, touching your things, rearranging your spaces, carrying away what belongs to you. The house in the dream feels invaded, violated, and no longer safe. Your house in the dream represents your life, your family, and the entirety of your personal spiritual territory. A burglary in the dream represents a deliberate spiritual invasion of your life by wickedness. The scattered possessions represent the disorganization and disorder that demonic forces introduce into a life when they have gained access. The missing items represent the specific virtues, blessings, and divine assets that have been carried away from your spiritual house and deposited at enemy altars. Spiritual burglars operate most effectively in lives that are not spiritually secure, where the prayer covering is thin, where the blood of Jesus has not been freshly applied over every spiritual doorpost. John chapter 10 verse 10 says, the thief cometh not but for to steal and to kill and to destroy, but I am come that they might have life and that they might have it more abundantly. The thief has been identified, and the abundant life is your portion. Every spiritual burglar that has gained access to my life and carried away my virtues, blessings, and divine assets, I apprehend you now by fire. Return everything you have taken sevenfold in the name of Jesus. I apply the blood of Jesus over every spiritual doorpost of my life. No thief shall gain entry again in the name of Jesus. Sign number 16. Unexplained health issues that worsen during prayer or fast. You decide to fast and pray, and within hours or even minutes, strange physical symptoms appear. Headaches, nausea, unusual pain, a pressure in the body that was not there before the fast began, or your prayer life is consistently interrupted by physical discomfort that seems deliberately timed. And when you stop praying, the symptoms reduce or disappear entirely. This is the operation of arrows of bewitchment fired against the prayer altar of a chosen vessel. The enemy knows that a praying vessel is his most dangerous opposition. And so when a person begins to advance spiritually through prayer and fasting, specifically targeted spiritual attacks are deployed against the physical body to discourage the pursuit of prayer. The fact that the attacks intensify during having spiritual activity is itself the evidence that they are spiritually sourced. The enemy is not comfortable with your fasting. He's not comfortable with your prayer. And his discomfort expresses itself as warfare against your body at the very moment you are most spiritually active. Daniel chapter 10 verse 12 says, "Fear not, Daniel, for from the first day that thou didst set thy heart to understand and to chasten thyself before thy God, thy words were heard." From the first day, your prayer was heard from first day. The enemy's attack on your body during prayer is the proof that your prayer is working. Every arrow of bewitchment fired against my body to discourage my prayer and fasting, I pull you out now by fire in the name of Jesus. Every demonic assignment to make my spiritual altar uncomfortable and my prayer life difficult, I destroy it now. My body is the temple of the Holy Ghost, and no sickness or pain shall use it as a weapon against my spiritual advancement in the name of Jesus. Sign number 17, dreams of being in a cage, prison, or carrying a heavy load. In the dream, you are locked in a cage, or you are in a prison cell with walls.
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0: Somewhere trying to get somewhere, but there is a load on your back that is impossibly heavy. You can barely move under its weight. Sometimes you can see the load. Sometimes you just feel it, but it is always there, and it makes every step an enormous effort. The cage and the prison in the dream are the direct symbols of what I call destiny caging, a specific spiritual operation designed to contain the potential of a chosen vessel within a spiritually constructed enclosure. The enemy does not need to kill a person whose destiny is fully caged. The cage does the work. It allows the person to live, to try, to believe, even to pray, but to never actually break through the walls of the enclosure. The heavy load is the weight of witchcraft burdens, ancestral yokes, and spiritual heaviness that have been tied to a person's back in the spirit to ensure that every step they take toward their destiny costs them three times the normal energy, wearing them down before they can arrive. Isaiah chapter 10 verse 27 says, "And it shall come to pass in that day that his burden shall be taken away from off thy shoulder, and his yoke from off thy neck. And the yoke shall be destroyed because of the anointing." The yoke shall be destroyed, the burden shall be taken away, not reduced, destroyed. Every spiritual cage constructed around my destiny, I shatter your walls now by the fire of God in the name of Jesus. Every witchcraft burden and ancestral yoke tied to my back in the spirit, I cut you off now by the anointing. I am free. I am unburdened. I advance without restriction in the name of Jesus. Sign number 18. Repeated failure in exams, interviews, or tests in dream. You sit for an exam in the dream and the questions are impossible. Or you go for an interview and you cannot remember anything you know. Or every test you face in the dream results in failure, humiliation, or disqualification. And disturbingly, this pattern in the dream mirrors a pattern in your waking life where you perform below your actual ability in high-stakes situations. These are the operations of what I call disqualification spirits, demonic agents, specifically assigned to block the elevation of a chosen vessel. Their assignment is to ensure that a person is permanently overlooked for promotion, permanently considered unsuitable for advancement, and permanently held below the level that their gifts and qualifications should have long since produced. They operate in the dream to rehearse disqualification, to reinforce the spiritual pattern of failure, and to establish in the spiritual atmosphere a template of inadequacy that then expresses itself in the physical when opportunities for elevation arise. 1 Samuel chapter 2 verse 30 says, "For them that honor me, I will honor." Your elevation is God's business, and every disqualification spirit operating against your honor must answer. Every disqualification spirit assigned to block my elevation and cause me to fail in moments of opportunity, I destroy your assignment now by fire in the name of Jesus. Every spiritual template of failure and inadequacy that has been established against me in the dream realm, I wipe it out by the blood of Jesus. I am qualified. I'm promoted. I am elevated in the name of Jesus. Sign number 19. Sudden hatred or rejection from people who once favored you. Someone who loved you suddenly turns cold. A boss who was your champion becomes your critic. Friends who were enthusiastic about your future grow distant and dismissive. A relationship that had warmth and genuine support suddenly shifts to opposition without any natural explanation.
1: 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Don't touch that dial.
0: There was no conflict, no betrayal, no offense that you can identify. The favor just turned off like a switch. The sudden turning of hearts that once favored you is the physical manifestation of spiritual manipulation. There are evil altars that specialize in the conversion of favor into opposition. Enemies who cannot overcome you through direct attack sometimes resort to working on the people around you, introducing spiritual substances into the spiritual atmosphere of your relationships that poison the goodwill of those who should be your helpers and champions. When a person who once favored you suddenly turns against you without cause, check the spiritual atmosphere. Something has been done at an altar to use that person as a weapon against your progress. Proverbs chapter 21 verse 1 says, "The king's heart is in the hand of the Lord as the rivers of water. He turneth it whithersoever he will." If God can turn the hearts of kings, he can reverse every evil manipulation of the hearts of those around you. Every evil altar working to turn the hearts of my helpers and champions against me, I destroy you now by fire in the name of Jesus. Every spiritual poison introduced into my relationships to convert favor into opposition, I neutralize it now by the blood of Jesus. Every heart that has been manipulated against me shall be turned back by the hand of God in the name of Jesus. Sign number 20. Forgetting powerful dreams upon waking or waking up tired and weak. You know, in the first instant of waking that you had a significant dream, you can feel the weight of it. You can sense that something important was communicated, but within seconds, as if someone reached into your mind and erased the recording, the dream is gone, or you wake up exhausted, not the normal tiredness of morning, an unusual deep bone level fatigue that should not be there after a full night of sleep, as if you worked harder while sleeping than you do while awake. This is the operation of what I call dream criminals. These are spiritual entities whose specific assignment is to raid the dream realm and steal the divine revelations, prophetic messages, and spiritual instructions that God has deposited in a person during the night. When God speaks to you in the dream, those communications are not just interesting images. They are strategic intelligence, spiritual maps, divine instructions, and prophetic revelation designed to guide you, protect you, and equip you for the battles of the coming day. When dream criminals successfully steal those revelations, you enter each day spiritually disoriented without the heavenly intelligence that God sent while you slept. The fatigue upon waking is the physical evidence of spiritual drainage of virtue and life force drawn from your sleeping body to fund someone else's agenda. Joel chapter 2 verse 28 says, "And it shall come to pass afterward that I will pour out my spirit upon all flesh, and your sons and your daughters shall prophesy. Your old men shall dream dreams. Your young men shall see visions." The dream is a divine channel of the Holy Spirit, and every criminal operating against that channel will be brought to account tonight. Every dream criminal assigned to steal my divine revelations and prophetic messages in the night, I arrest you now by fire in the name of Jesus. Every virtue and life force drained from my body during sleep, I recover it now sevenfold by the power of the Holy Ghost. My dreams shall be clear. My money shall be strong. My divine intelligence shall not be stolen again.
1: Don't touch that dial.
0: Beloved, we have now examined all 20 silent signs of destiny robbery. And I want to say something to you before we go into the fire. If you recognize yourself in even one of these signs, praise. If even one of them describe your experience with accuracy, then what you are about to pray is not optional. It is urgent. It is necessary. And it is backed by the full legal authority of the blood of Jesus Christ. The promise of God concerning stolen destiny is not just restoration. It is sevenfold restoration. Proverbs chapter 6 verse 31 says, but if he be found, he shall restore sevenfold. The thief has been found tonight. You have identified him. You have named his operations. And the court of heaven is now open for the sevenfold restoration decree to be enforced. Lift your hands right now wherever you are. Let your voice rise with holy anger. Not anger at God. Not anger at yourself. Righteous anger at the powers of darkness that have been operating in your sleeping hours.

Are exposed, your time is up. I claim the sevenfold restoration of everything stolen from me now in the name of Jesus. Every power, person, or principality that has been using my destiny in the spirit realm without my permission, I arrest you now by fire. Every altar where my star has been taken and used, every location in the spirit where my glory is being held, every marine chamber where my destiny has been stored, I set you ablaze by the fire of the living God right now. Release what belongs to me. Release my destiny. Release my glory. Release my star. In the name of Jesus, I recover every stolen virtue tonight. Every creative gift stolen while I slept, come back to me now sevenfold in the name of Jesus. Every financial blessing diverted to enemy altars, I redirect it back to my ordained channels now sevenfold in the name of Jesus. Every marital destiny that has been attacked, diverted, or caged, be released and restored now sevenfold in the name of Jesus. Every fruitfulness swallowed by spirits of barrenness and miscarriage, be restored now sevenfold in the name of Jesus. Every evil covenant established in my life through dream transaction, through eating in the dream, through sexual contact in the dream, through receiving gifts from strange figures in the dream, I renounce every one of them now and destroy them by the blood of Jesus. Every legal ground the enemy claimed through those transactions is revoked tonight. The blood of Jesus cancels every evil covenant in the name of Jesus. I cut off every monitoring spirit that has been surveilling my life and reporting to dark altars. Every spiritual eye watching my progress with evil intent, be blinded by fire now in the name of Jesus. Every mouth speaking against my destiny at witchcraft altars, be silenced now in the name of Jesus. Every network of household enemies and destiny destroyers coordinating against my life, be scattered by fire in the name of Jesus. I destroy the foundations of stagnation in my life tonight. Every satanic roadblock on my pathway, every invisible barrier erected against my progress, every demonic construction holding my destiny at this level, I pull it down now by fire. I decree that from this night forward, I advance, I move forward, I go upward. Every door that has been supernaturally shut against me, open now by the key of David in the name of Jesus. I receive the sevenfold restoration decree of heaven over my life right now. Everything stolen from me in 7 years, I recover it tonight. Everything stolen from me in 7 months, I recover it tonight. Everything stolen from me in 7 days, I recover it tonight. The thief has been found. Restoration is my portion. Not partial restoration, not gradual restoration. Sevenfold, complete, immediate, overwhelming restoration in the name of Jesus. I reclothe myself in my garment of destiny and divine glory tonight. Every garment of shame, every garment of reproach, every spiritual covering of obscurity placed upon me by destiny thieves, I tear it off by fire right now and I cast it away. I put on the garment that God prepared for me before I was born, the garment of honor, the garment of divine mandate, the garment of my original destiny. I put it on now and it shall not be removed again in the name of Jesus. I declare that my dream life is sanctified territory from this night forward. Every dream criminal that has been raiding my sleeping hours, I lock the gates of my dream life against you now by the blood of Jesus. Every vision God sends to me in the night shall land safely in my spirit and shall remain there until morning. I shall remember my dreams. I shall understand my dreams. I shall act on my dreams. And the divine intelligence of heaven shall guide my waking life through what God reveals to me in the night in the name of Jesus. I stand before heaven and earth tonight and I make this final declaration. I am not a shadow of myself. I am the original. I am the version of me that God wrote in the heavenly archives before the foundation of the world. My destiny is
not diverted. My glory is not stolen. My star is not buried. My voice is not silenced. My fruitfulness is not swallowed. My marriage is not caged. My finances are not leaking into foreign altars. My health

earth is not under witchcraft arrows, and my progress is not blocked by satanic roadblocks. Every single thing that was stolen from me is being returned tonight, sevenfold, by the legal authority of the blood of Jesus Christ and the unbreakable decree of the living God. So shall it be. So shall it be. So shall it be. In the mighty, matchless, sovereign, undefeated name of Jesus Christ of Nazareth, amen. Amen. Amen. Beloved, I release a blessing over you as we close tonight. You came into this teaching perhaps confused, perhaps frustrated, perhaps carrying the weight of a life that felt like it was not fully yours. And you live tonight with weapons. You live with knowledge. You live with prayer. And you live with the declaration of a God who says that the thief must restore sevenfold. Your destiny is not lost. It is recoverable. Every single thing that has been stolen from you is in a recoverable location. God knows where it is. God has the authority to command its return. And tonight, you have partnered with heaven in demanding that return. Go and live your original life. Not the shadow, not the diminished version, not the diverted, rerouted, caged, robbed counterfeit. Your original life. The one written in the heavenly archives before you were born. Walk in it. Fight for it. Pray over it every night. And watch God restore, recover, and rebuild everything that the enemy permanently taken. Beloved, share this video with someone whose life matches any of the 20 signs we discussed tonight. You do not know, the act of sharing might be the single most important thing you do for that person today. Your destiny is real. Your calling is written. Your glory has not been permanently stolen. Rise up and take it back. God bless you.

0: tune in every Sunday, my friends. Let the grace of God fill your home. Akwotiere Aluwa Ojo signing off. Stay blessed and stay in peace.
1: For someone, God is speaking to you. Stop crying. Put on your armory of a warrior. You have cried too long. Your grandfather cried. Get back to children who joined him crying. Your parents have cried. Will you continue crying and transfer tears to your children? Tonight is the night that you will get up and put on that regalia. There has to be someone who comes in the spirit of Gideon, in the spirit of Deborah. Someone who will get up and say, no, storms, you must come to an end. Is someone ready to pray for 1 minute before I begin to speak over your life? All over this auditorium scattered outside and the thousands following online, lift your voice in 1 minute and begin to speak in the name of Jesus Christ. Every storm around my life, every storm around my finances, hear ye the word of the Lord. You come to an end tonight. Are there people of prayer in this place? Go ahead and pray.
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1: Storms are made up of winds and water. Winds and water. There is a spirit component. There is the physical expression. When the spirit component is dealt with, every other thing will fall into place. Jesus did not have to drive the sea away. He did not have to drive the water away. He rebuked the wind and spoke to the sea. Shalom, be still. Shalom, be still. Take a minute to pray. Be angry in your spirit as you pray. Shabakatabarakatosh katapraskadesh. 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Santa praskos zadegatabelekos. In the name of Jesus Christ. Jesus, you are in my boat. But arise, thou shall arise. You are seated, but thou shall arise. Someone is praying. Thou shall arise. Thou shall arise. He said, let God arise. Let God arise. Let God arise. Let God arise. Let God arise. Let God arise over your family. Let God arise over your finances. Let God arise over your health.

Let God arise. Hallelujah. Hallelujah. Hallelujah. Please bring out every point of contact that you have. If you don't have anything, no problem, you just lift your hand. Whatever, not your prayer request, any point of contact, whether your document, whatever it is, just lift it up. We're going to pray. And I want you to watch the wonder-working power of the God of heaven. I'm serving the God of miracles. I know

0: Listen, the Bible says in Acts chapter 19 that handkerchiefs and aprons were taken from the bodies of Paul, that it was taken to people who were diseased and they were spirits. The handkerchiefs and the points of contact could not speak, but something was placed upon them. Ladies and gentlemen, hear me. What you are doing is not just some. This is a proper biblically supported prophetic act. And I want you to believe in what you are doing, because you will return with testimonies that will marvel you. And for those who are watching from across the globe, following from your home, any and every viewing center across the globe, I want you to connect. You don't have a point of contact, that's all right. You can lift your hands. Your hand represents your productivity. I want to pray for you. I just felt stirred in my spirit to deal with this, because there are many people here. Some of you are lifting photos of people. Some of you are lifting. I see people lift all kinds of things. Your profession, you're a lawyer, and all kinds of things. Medical people, certificates, and all of those things. Let me pray to the God who answers. It says, unto him that answers prayer.
1: 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Don't touch that dial.
0: Jesus Christ, the Son of the living God. The same way you are lifting this, that is the same way I lift you to a higher level. The same way you are lifting this point of contact, I stand by the apostolic and the prophetic. I shift you to a higher level. A higher level in your career. A higher level in business. A higher level in your social experience. In the name of Jesus Christ. Hear me. The wind is blowing in this room, yet it did not blow what you are lifting to come down. Therefore, I declare, nothing brings you down from today. Nothing brings you down from today. In the name of Jesus Christ. Hear me. Upon all your points of contact, right from this altar, let an unction from heaven, let an anointing, the grace for favor, the grace for speed, the grace for visibility, let it rest upon you now. Let it rest upon you now. Hallelujah. For someone, as you lifted this, you lifted it for your helper to see you in the spirit. I say it again. You only lifted it for your helper to see you in the spirit. And in the name of Jesus, I clear away every storm that is stopping your helpers from seeing you. In the name of Jesus Christ. Hallelujah. Can I tell you, when there is a very clear sky in the night, you stand and you can see the stars unhindered. But when the cloud midwives your vision, you only look up and you can see a dark, hazy night. And yet beyond that dark, hazy night, there are beautiful stars that are shining. But you are not able to see them because the clouds have come to cover your visibility. Are we together? I want to pray for you. I don't know what cloud has come in between you and all those who must see you. If you don't believe it, you can put down your hand. But I'm praying for someone who believes in the power of prophetic repositioning, that you can be repositioned by prophecy so that those who need you can see you. I compel them again to see you. I compel them again to see you. I compel them again to see you. When you turn to the north, they will see you. When you turn to the south, they will see you. When you turn to the east, they will see you. When you turn to the west, they will see you. In the name of Jesus Christ. The Lord is showing me a padlock. I'm seeing a padlock. And a padlock seals. It can be good if it is preserving, but it can be dangerous if it is stopping. I don't know, seeing this, God is showing me, that means that there might be someone, your destiny, you might be lifting this, but in the realm of the spirit, either by some demonic manipulation, there are things that have been locked. And in the name of Jesus, I call upon he that has the key of David. Shakas, keparako shetes, keprakete barato sotepakata, aprekete beketos yata. Everything locked, be open now. Be open now. Be open now.

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1: In the name of Jesus, I pray it again. As you are standing here, for some of you, what God is opening is not your own. It's for your loved ones. They are found somewhere, but you know their life has been locked. By the mercy of God, right from this place, may their destinies open up. Open up. Open up. Open up. Open up. Open up. In the name of Jesus Christ. Please help them. You will be amazed at the things that will happen from tonight's miracle service. In the name of Jesus. Please drop, if you can, just drop your points of contact. Drop it on the floor and then you'll pray in 1 minute. Not on your seat. Just obey instructions. Just drop it on the ground there. It's nothing. Just drop it on the ground. And I want you to lift your voice and begin to pray in 1 minute. That in the name of Jesus Christ, in the name of Jesus. Listen, listen. Let me explain to you what you are doing so you don't just think you are acting foolishly. The earth, I have taught you, is one of the five elements of the supernatural. The earth is a universal point of contact. The same way you are matching the ground, your helper is also matching the ground somewhere. And you are not placing it on the ground just as some kind of dull ritual. You are doing this with understanding that in the name of Jesus, by the power that raised Christ from the dead, as you have placed it on this ground, in the name of Jesus as a point of contact, let it start calling all those who need to show up in your life. Let it start calling all those who need to show up in your life. Listen, I stand by God to tell you, you will be afraid of the kinds of testimonies that will be shared here by reason of this. Listen, for some of you, as you have placed this on the ground, there is somebody who is waking up for your sake. And they don't even know what is waking them up. For someone, issues are being revisited in the spirit. Issues are being revisited in the spirit. Issues are being revisited in the spirit. Hear me? For some of you, what you dropped on the ground is paper, but you are picking your land. What you dropped on the ground is paper, but you are picking your house. I'm not motivating you. What you dropped on the land is paper, but you are picking your children. You are picking your job. You are picking your increase in the name of Jesus. Now watch this. The last explanation as to what you are doing. When Moses brought his rod, watch this. The Lord did not tell him, lift it up. He said, cast it on the ground. That holy ground. When Moses placed it on the ground, a number of spiritual activities happened. He said, pick it back up. When he picked it, it no longer was called the rod of Moses. It became the rod of God. That which you have dropped on the ground. In the name of Jesus. By dropping it on the ground, you have handed over the case to this warrior called El Shaddai. Oh, it is no longer your battle. In the name of Jesus Christ, let the multi-breasted one arise for your sake. In the name of Jesus Christ.

0: Pick up what you have dropped now and begin to give thanks by faith. Lord, I receive by faith. Lord, I receive by faith. I receive by faith. I receive by faith. I receive by faith. Strange testimonies by faith. Mighty manifestations by faith. Higher levels in the spirit by faith. In the name of Jesus Christ.
1: 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Don't touch that dial. Request,
0: but the Lord is leading me. Carry your prayer request the same way you took this. You can drop this. Pick up your prayer request. Except if it's the same thing you dropped, still pick it up. I want you. You are going to hold it. I will pray on it before you hand it over to the ushers. We are organized people, but we are people of the Spirit. When the Holy Spirit decides to move, bring two people for me who will run now. There is a reason why I always ask that happens. And some of you, I'm sure you're amazed. Why do people just start running up and down? It doesn't have to happen. These things are signs and wonders. They carry deep spiritual connotations. Two people, the hand of God in this auditorium now. And they will just start running. Please help them, whether you're an usher or not. And I want you to bring them out. This is a spirit. This is a ministry by the Spirit. Hallelujah. Bring them out for me. I'm about to pray over your requests.

0: hear what I'm hearing in my spirit. Before August 25th. Before August 25th. I don't know what this means. Listen, this is what I just had. Before August 25th. Can I speak it over your life? I don't know what it is you are trusting God for. For some of you, you have prayed, you have even sown seeds. But I'm saying it as one sent by God. As I have heard from God, before August 25th, let there be a strange manifestation. Before August 25th, let there be a strange manifestation of the hand of God, the favor of God, the grace of God, extraordinary increase, strange doors open for you. In the name of Jesus Christ. In the name of Jesus, they come out like this sometimes as a prophetic message that God is speaking to someone. In the name of Jesus, I don't know what has kept you behind, but in the name that is above all names, the same kind of grace that came on these people to bring them forward, paros kalika barande keparatus yata, raka shoprate keperetus yata, I push you forward now. I push you forward now. Go forward in Jesus' name. Go forward in Jesus' name. Go forward in Jesus' name. Some of you, listen. Going forward will mean jumping over mountains. Going forward will mean crossing seas. By all godly means, go forward. Go forward. Go forward. Ale shale kaparusia talus kadebra degeberetusiata. The Lord is asking me to declare mercy upon people who are owing financially. This is what I'm hearing. Please, I want you to believe this. The prophetic has always been the scriptural solution to any kind of financial predicament. There is a place of value, productivity, intelligence, relationships, but not without the prophetic. I decree and declare. I don't know what financial situation you might be in right now. Maybe carelessness, maybe mistakes. It does not matter in whatever form it came. This is a house of God. I decree and declare. Perhaps that was why God said before August 25th for someone. I decree and declare. I tie that prophetic word to this speaking. Before August 25th, come out of that situation. Please don't be tired. Give me a chance to speak into your life. Can I still speak over your finances? Don't reject financial blessings. Don't allow ignorance
1: to reject. Glory Entertainment Radio. Don't touch that dial.
0: Cannot imagine. We're not marketing carnality and lust and flesh. If you are incapacitated financially, it is one of the worst attacks that can happen to a man in his life. I pray for you. The Bible says, and by a prophet, the Lord God brought Israel out of Egypt. You heard the testimonies of the people here. And by a prophet, I will teach you principles that grant you wisdom and help you maximize that which the prophetic brings. But as for this night, my own is to release by the prophetic that grace, programming a climate of favor, compelling men to come speedily, to come with gifts of gold and frankincense and myrrh. In the name of Jesus, I call helpers to your life, strategic financial relationships. In the name of Jesus Christ. In the name of Jesus. Whilst you are standing, please ushers quickly collect. Just, you can pass the prayer request to the last person at the aisle. I'm going to be laying hands on it, and then ushers will pick it. Maybe some persons help the ushers for those outside. Let's do it fast. God is granting us grace. Hallelujah. Now, everybody please pay attention. I want to rebuke a few spirits before I pray over this. I told you that every storm is made up of winds. You have been shouting amen, but now let me do the praying for you. I don't tolerate evil spirits. I don't tolerate unclean spirits. We are mandated to cast them anywhere we see them. And for as long as I am alive, let me tell you the truth. Everything that plagues God in your life, he must let you go this night. Hallelujah. I want to pray for you now. And ushers, thank you so much for all that you do. There is a reason why I ask people to come. We want to rebuke devils, and they shall cast out devils. Upon Mount Zion, the Bible declares that there shall be holiness. And the Bible says that the sons of Jacob shall possess their possession. Deliverance and holiness. Ladies and gentlemen, please hear me. For some of you, you may not know the kinds of spirits that stand as resistance, stopping you, stopping things from coming to you. The spirits that are raging, they are bringing all kinds of storms, that nothing good seems to come to your life. Hallelujah. Have you ever seen some kind of tornado or wind and water disaster? It can wipe away farms in a moment, wipe away houses in a moment. In a matter of minutes, people will lose billions of dollars worth of life and property. That's what storms can do. The Bible says in Isaiah 32 and verse 15, that until the Spirit be poured upon us from on high, it says that the wilderness be counted for a fruitful vine and the fruitful field be counted for a forest. Hallelujah. So I'm going to speak over your life. And for many of you, you will be surprised that these strange, demonic, devilish spirits begin to manifest because they have been masquerading around your finances, around your health. Hallelujah. I may not even need to pray healing for some of you, because by this prayer, you'll find out that a miracle happens. Now, all I want you to do, please just follow instructions and follow me. My job is to help you receive. You're going to shout at the count of three. You're going to shout that name, Jesus. Why do we shout that name? It's a prophetic act. But number two, it is also to stir up your faith, a way of connecting your faith to what God is doing. And the power of God will rest upon people. Every spirit that is not of God, hiding behind your life, your family, this is the time it must let you go. The spirit that makes as good as you are, all that people see in your life is evil. They run away from you. You don't know why good people are leaving you. Are we together? That beauty and glory must be restored this night. Are you ready now?
1: 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Don't touch that dial.
0: To shout Jesus. And then for the ushers or all who can help them, just bring those under the anointing here as I begin to rebuke them. Father, you gave us authority over spirits. And you said to cast away unclean spirits that plague men, that plague destinies, the spirits that continue to rage storms in the lives of people. And tonight, oh God, I decree and declare, standing by your grace, even the apostolic and the prophetic, that as I speak over your people and as they shout, everything that has not been planted by my Father, that in the name of Jesus it must give way. I announce to every spirit that in the name of Jesus your time is up. You must let families go. Are you ready to shout now? One, two, three, shout Jesus. I command that devil, leave God's people now. Leave God's people now. Please bring them out very quickly. In the name of Jesus, out of their destinies now. Release their destinies. Shekete koskete pata. Ebratoskoto peskatia. Let them go. Please, whether you're an usher or not, help them come to the front. Let's do that very quickly. In the name of Jesus Christ, be released now. Activities of witchcraft, wizardry, ancestry, in the mighty name of Jesus, be delivered now. Be delivered now. Please, if there's anyone under the anointing close to you, you don't have to wait for the ushers. Bring them out. Let's hurry up and save time. Once someone is under the anointing close to you, just pick them out gently and bring them in front here. There's a reason why we ask them to come. As many as the ushers are, they are very limited because they are doing so many things now. I'm still praying. Bring them out. Parus kadiata. Every family here that has been tied by the covenant of ancestry, that men do not rise, whether you come from any of the six geopolitical regions in Nigeria or any place in Africa, right now, let the fire of the Holy Ghost visit the foundation of every family. Let the fire apakatos keteba, kaprapteke parusiata, keprenteke skotiata, visit the foundations of every family and bring liberty in the name of Jesus. In the name of Jesus. Hear me. I have taught you here on the mystery of altars that an altar is a system of authorization that gives permission to spirits. Yokes that do not allow men rise in various families, educated but not productive. I decree and declare, those altars are destroyed now. Destroyed now. Hear me. There are altars that must make women in many families cry. If they don't cry in marriage, they will cry either as mothers. If they are parakatos kiata, as I'm saying this, I just saw fire. I don't know which daughter of Abraham, help them now, which daughter of Abraham has been under this siege, that the women in every family do not have the cause to rejoice. Be delivered now. Be delivered now. Be delivered now. Be delivered now. Be delivered now. Ala sadaka varakatoska pragada balakatos. Shapranda gavreska de berekoska. 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I want to destroy it now. 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Grandfather died of cancer. Mother